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1: 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Thank you. 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Thank you. 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Thank you.
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16: South Georgia weather.
17: Showers likely this evening and overnight tonight. Low in the mid-60s. Showers and thunderstorms around through the day tomorrow with a high of 82. Scattered showers tomorrow night, low 65. Rain on Monday with a high of 81. It will clear out on Tuesday. From the Georgia Weather Net.

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2: This weather update brought to you from the New Albany Nissan and Albany Mitsubishi Weather Center.
11: South Georgia weather.
12: Showers likely this evening and overnight tonight, low in the mid-60s. Showers and thunderstorms around through the day tomorrow with a high of 82. Scattered showers tomorrow night, low 65. Rain on Monday with a high of 81. If we clear out on Tuesday. From the Georgia Weather Net, I'm meteorologist KJ Allen.

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1: 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Thank you. 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Thank you. You made my day. Thank you.
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George Birch has been on fire with releases lately. It's Beat Up Radio Saturday night. We're rolling from coast to coast. He's got one with Priscilla Block he's been teasing that is straight.

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14: South Georgia weather.
15: Showers likely this evening and overnight tonight, low in the mid-60s. Showers and thunderstorms around through the day tomorrow with a high of 82. Scattered showers tomorrow night, low 65. Rain on Monday with a high of 81. If we clear out on Tuesday. From the Georgia Weather Net, I'm meteorologist.

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1: 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This is a joke. Oh, gosh. Thank you. 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Thank you. You made my day. Thank you.
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7: South Georgia weather.
8: Showers likely this evening and overnight tonight, low in the mid-60s. Showers and thunderstorms around through the day tomorrow with a high of 82. Scattered showers tomorrow night, low 65. Rain on Monday with a high of 81. It will clear out on Tuesday. From the Georgia Weather Net, I'm meteorologist KJ Allen.

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1: 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This is a joke. 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Thank you. 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Thank you. You made my day. Thank you.
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Why?

Showers likely this evening and overnight tonight, low in the mid-60s. Showers and thunderstorms around through the day tomorrow with a high of 82. Scattered showers tomorrow night, low 65. Rain on Monday with a high of 81. It will clear out on Tuesday. From the Georgia Weather Network.

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2: Well, water the tulips, Prudence, because you just won that grand prize.
1: You're joking, right? This is a joke. Oh, gosh. Thank you. I'm so happy. Thank you. You made my day. Thank you.
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1: 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This is a joke. Oh, gosh. Thank you. I'm so happy. Thank you. You made my day. Thank you.
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0: This weather update brought to you from the New Albany Nissan and Albany Mitsubishi Weather Center.
8: South Georgia weather.
9: Cloudy skies, showers still around this morning, our low in the mid-60s. Later today, clouds, showers, and a few thunderstorms. A few could be strong to severe. We'll see a high of 82. Rain likely on Monday, then rain moves out on Tuesday. A little cooler, high in the upper 70s. From the Georgia Weather Net, I'm meteorologist KJ Allen.

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1: You're joking, right? This is a joke. Oh, gosh. Thank you. I'm so happy. Thank you. You made my day. Thank you.
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8: South Georgia weather.
9: Cloudy skies, showers still around this morning. Our low in the mid-60s. Later today, clouds, showers, and a few thunderstorms. A few could be strong to severe. We'll see a high of 82. Rain likely on Monday, then rain moves out on Tuesday. A little cooler, high in the upper 70s. From the Georgia Weather Net, I'm meteorologist KJ Allen.

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1: 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Oh, gosh. Thank you. 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Thank you. You made my day. Thank you.
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7: South Georgia weather.
8: Cloudy skies, showers still around this morning. Our low in the mid-60s. Later today, clouds, showers, and a few thunderstorms. A few could be strong to severe. We'll see a high of 82. Rain likely on Monday, then rain moves out on Tuesday. A little cooler, high in the upper 70s. From the Georgia Weather Net, I'm meteorologist KJ Allen.

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1: You're joking, right? This is a joke. Oh, gosh. Thank you. I'm so happy. Thank you. You made my day. Thank you.
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5: South Georgia weather.
6: Cloudy skies, showers still around this morning, our low in the mid-60s. Later today, clouds, showers, and a few thunderstorms. A few could be strong to severe. We'll see a high of 82. Rain likely on Monday, then rain moves out on Tuesday. A little cooler, high in the upper 70s. From the Georgia Weather Net, I'm meteorologist KJ Allen.

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1: You're joking, right? This is a joke. Oh, gosh. Thank you. I'm so happy. Thank you. You made my day. Thank you.
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24: South Georgia weather.
25: Cloudy skies, showers still around this morning. Our low in the mid-60s. Later today, clouds, showers, and a few thunderstorms. A few could be strong to severe. We'll see a high of 82. Rain likely on Monday, then rain moves out on Tuesday. A little cooler, high in the upper 70s. From the Georgia Weather Net, I'm meteorologist KJ Allen.

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0: Welcome to Georgia Focus. I'm John Clark on the Georgia News Network. The 2026 Georgia General Assembly just wrapped up in early April. Today we have the Senate Majority Leader, Senator Jason Anavatarte, the Republican from District 31, on the program to tell us what he thinks about this year's General Assembly. What are some of the things that happened that we should look for that are good for us?
1: Yeah, well, John, always good to talk to you. I mean, I think one of the things that, you know, we set out this session, you know, really was to talk to you about the American dream and giving Georgians the opportunity to continue to experience that, you know, American dream. You know, whether it's, you know, talking about the cost of living, community safety, quality of life, protecting the next generation, and in particular, investing in our education system. I feel like Georgia Senate Republicans, we did that. All of our senators, I think, took a real leadership role to make sure that, you know, the leadership that we've seen under Governor Kemp and our previous Republican governors continues to serve not just for the state, but for the entire nation, as we've made a lot of investments and, in particular, I think, good, sound policy decisions that Georgians expect from us to help them with their daily lives. You know, I think a few things come to mind, like right off the bat, in terms of, you know, what we've done for Georgians. I mean, I think, you know, one of the big things is returning over $2 billion of surplus money back to Georgians.
0: Oh, yes.
1: You know, so they're going to get, you know, some income tax refunds, you know, $500 per married couple. You know, the other thing, you know, Georgia Republicans in the Senate did, you know, is, you know, to cut the state income tax from 5.19 down to 4.99. And, you know, we wanted 3.99 and, you know, some wanted zero. I think we made progress. I think, you know, overall, that's a hard conversation. It's a complex conversation anytime you're talking about taxes. But I think we worked hard and we made a, you know, made some leadership decisions and we got done what the citizens wanted. I think the other thing too, I've gotten a few questions because, you know, we just got past April 15th and tax day, which everybody is. I mean, you don't like paying taxes like I don't.
0: I don't.
1: You know, we've increased the standard deductions slightly from $24,000 to $30,000 for married filers. And 12 to 15,000 for single filers. The other piece we did was, you know, those that make up to $1,700 and $1,750 in overtime pay in cash and tips, so it will be tax free for full time hourly employees. So I mean, when we talk about middle class families, we talk about those, you know, trying to barely make ends meet. We did everything we could to, you know, put money back in people's pockets. I do think looking forward, we still can be more aggressive. I know there's a lot of politics in play where, you know, some people don't want to, you know, be more aggressive. But I think we have to challenge ourselves as leaders in the state to do more and put more money back into the pockets of the people who are working hard, you know, every day, barely making ends meet, to give them their money back.
0: Yeah.
1: And, you know, the other thing we did too, John, you know, was fund further property tax relief, you know, in terms of putting money back into people's pockets, you know, capping annual property tax assessments at the rate of inflation and, you know, closing out this opt-out that many local governments were using across the state. I think we know that from, you know, what President Biden and the Democrats say, I mean, inflation's been killing us.
0: Yeah.
1: You know, there's still some inflation that, even though it's gone down, that, you know, is kind of built into, you know, our government system of life. Even local governments that have taken COVID money, and in some cases, you know, a few cases where we've seen cities and school systems bankrupt themselves, or having a harder time to pay, you know, their bills. And it's because when you start taking federal money and you don't have a plan, you run out of money.
0: Yeah.
1: That's why the federal government's never a helper.
0: Yeah.
1: So I'm hopeful that a lot of the economic steps that we've taken will help hardworking Georgians, but there's always more work we can do and we should be doing, not just at the state level, but also at the local level.
0: Yeah.
1: And, you know, our friends in Congress need to get their act together and get stuff done.
0: Yeah.
1: They're not producing results, and that's both Democrats and Republicans, and I'm hopeful that, you know, we'll see some of that change with some new leadership.
0: I know the taxes are going to be effective. When will the taxes be effective now that you just have made? When will they be effective? They become...
1: So the governor right now is going through his process of analyzing all the legislation that passed the Senate and the House. And then we should know by the time this is broadcasted, start hearing of which bills are going to get signed, which bills are going to get vetoed. You know, and he may also have some items in the budget, which he'll eventually sign in the weeks to come, where, you know, he'll sign the budget and he may have some things where he just almost line item vetoes out of it, some disregards. Those decisions I know him and his team are making, and, you know, there'll be more to come probably in the days and weeks that come very, very shortly.
0: Did you get any Democratic support for any of the tax cuts? Any help for going with the Democrats?
1: Yeah, I mean, at the end of the day, I mean, there was some bipartisan support towards the end. You know, one of the things that, you know, we find in the state is, you know, Senate Democrats, you know, they like to talk big. They like to talk about affordability. But in most cases, they voted against, you know, every property tax relief bill that we put on the floor of the Senate. They did not want to address the number one issue that people around the state are talking about. They also voted against any sort of income tax relief. You know, for the most part, they all voted for the budget, which also contains some of those things. So I kind of find it funny that, you know, on some days, you know, they want to talk about affordability, but they want to vote against Georgia voters and their pocketbooks and then, you know, vote for the budget. So, you know, they kind of talk all over the place. They actually don't lead, and they're not helping Georgians with their day-to-day issues. And so that's been a challenge in terms of the battle that we've seen down at the Capitol this year.
0: Right. What about on transportation? Anything big happening then?
1: Not a whole lot. We took up a few transportation items. So one thing that I took up personally was the dismantling of the Georgia Regional Transportation Authority, also known as GRETA, founded back in the 1990s, and dismantling of the Atlanta Transit Link, or also known as the ATL around Atlanta.
0: Right.
1: So some of your listeners around the state may or may not know, but both of these entities, especially under GRETA, contain vast powers that were created under Democratic Governor Roy Barnes back in the 90s to basically force eminent domain on local communities. The ATL that was created back in 2018 through this kind of constant morphing of, you know, GRETA and the ATL from basically 1998 roughly through 2018. You know, Governors Kemp, Deal, and Perdue, you know, kind of hit, you know, kind of put these powers to the side because they knew it wasn't good for Georgia.
0: Right.
1: So we went ahead and just completely eliminated the governance structure of the ATL, the powers under GRETA. Literally, we took, John, a board from 31 members down to 13.
0: Wow.
1: We also eliminated all of the ATL maps and powers to force transit down the throats of counties that, for example, may not want MARTA. So if you live in Cherokee County or Paulding County, or counties that are non-MARTA counties, you now have another layer of protection by us getting rid of these organizations that had a lot of power to force you to spend money on transit planning and do it the way the board wanted to do it, not what your local commissioners wanted to do, nor even put it on a referendum ballot to let the people in your own community decide what they want to do. So it wasn't one of the biggest bills talked about this session, John, but I would argue from a policy perspective and a community perspective, it was probably one of the most consequential bills that impacts people, especially if you live around Metro Atlanta, on the periphery of Metro Atlanta. It kept intact some transportation things in terms of drawing down federal funding that pays for a lot of the bigger road improvements that you see on the interstates. And it also kept intact the way rural counties handle their transportation products and production. So none of those things were touched. But this dismantling of these powers created by Democrats back in the day, we dismantled them to keep them out of local communities and let local people decide whether they want MARTA in their backyard.
0: That's going to be big. And it's kind of like Paulding and where we are, Spaulding and out in the outer areas. That's going to be big for them. They're going to really like that.
1: I think so, man. I think, you know, there's a lot of questions about how MARTA has been spending their money. You know, I think, you know, there's some things, you know, to dig in there and try and understand, you know, what is the future. I know they've not really even treated, in terms of kind of the planning, counties like DeKalb County and Fulton County, you know, probably with the proper accord in terms of what is transit planning and how they're spending money in some of those counties. Yeah. So, you know, I expect the General Assembly to have more conversation and do a further analysis. I think many of your listeners know that, you know, the state of Georgia has oversight over MARTA.
0: Yeah.
1: We do have a legislative, you know, MARTOC, you know, MARTA oversight committee that, you know, rarely meets. And, you know, I think the General Assembly maybe should convene that committee and, you know, do a deeper dive into how, you know, MARTA is spending money. And to really understand, like, you know, what are the taxpayers getting out of it? Especially if you like DeKalb County, where residents are seeing ridership, you know, going down, a lot of empty trains, unless there's like a big event happening, like at the World Congress Center or State Farm Arena, where maybe, you know, Mercedes-Benz for Falcons games or special events or things like that. And then obviously, you know, the World Cup is coming. But, you know, overall, when you have a transit system that has had declining ridership, I think it really opens the door to really ask questions about, you know, what is going on, especially when you get counties like DeKalb really asking a lot of questions. So, you know, it's not just a Republican issue. It's also a Democrat issue, and it's a bipartisan issue. And so, you know, I look forward to having those conversations. Not many of your listeners may know, even because I, you know, represent West Georgia, but I mean, I grew up next to, I think, one of the first MARTA stations in Doraville, like a mile away. So I'm very familiar with, you know, MARTA and, you know, its antics of how it's operated over the years.
0: And education, that's big for many Georgians. What did you do for education? Anything there?
1: I mean, so we did a lot of things. I mean, you know, under the leadership of, you know, Senator Billy Hickman in the Senate, working with our House members, you know, we adopted the Georgia Early Literacy Act, investing $70 million in literacy coaches and kindergarten through third grade in our public schools. I think, John, you know this, that, you know, if our kids aren't reading by third grade, there's a higher likelihood that they're going to end up in the juvenile, you know, justice system. They may end up in jail or have challenges in life. Just because they can't read as they become an adult. So the Senate made, you know, some very significant historic investments in that space. Senate Bill 150, we also reauthorized the Retired Educators Bill to allow full-time teachers to come back into the workplace to address staffing gaps. And then the other thing, you know, under Governor Kemp's leadership, was basically a new college scholarship for working students. Endowing $325 million, a 529 plan cap raised from $235,000 to over $500,000. And so this just gives an opportunity for working college students to have more support under the Dream Scholarship. to, you know, support while they're trying to take care of their family, while they're trying to work a part-time, in many cases a full-time job, while taking a full load of classes, making sure that those kids are able to achieve the American dream during, you know, these hard times that a lot of families, you know, middle class and even lower income families are dealing with right now, in terms of, you know, trying to get that education to advance their family's future,
0: right, right,
1: for the next generation. So a lot of really good stuff in the education space. And so, you know, we're going to keep working hard. I know that in the years to come, we still got to do more in the classroom for teachers. My wife is a high school teacher. And I think until we really get to the root of solving the problems inside the classroom, I don't think we're addressing to the level that we could be in the education system. I'll also share with you probably breaking news. I mean, okay. I publicly, you know, I'm going to be supporting Bubba Longacre for state school superintendent. I think we need new leadership as our state school superintendent in order to drive home the outcomes and the things that parents and families want in terms of classroom investment, having more choice in the family, in the lives of families, of determining what is best for their kids. And I think it's time for new leadership. So I look forward to the future as a former school board member doing more in the education space, hopefully with Bubba and our other House and Senate leaders in the years to come.
0: I want to ask you, too, did you do anything for rural Georgia? You're out in the hinterlands of Georgia. Did you do anything, these things all helped them? Yes, of course. Anything in particular that helped them out in rural Georgia?
1: Yeah, so we spent a lot of time, I mean, really trying to make sure that, you know, there's a lot of, you know, kind of what I call like ongoing sustainable conversations, yeah, especially since post-Helene. And one of the comments I made in one of the Senate Finance meetings, committee meetings, is that, you know, for a year and a half, there was a lot of investment made because of the damage to Helene. Uh-huh. But I think one of my concerns, John, looking forward and futuristic, is what are the investments and policy decisions that Georgia is making to sustain rural Georgia even past Helene?
0: Yeah.
1: And people all over the state, just like, you know, in a natural disaster or, God forbid, you know, a really bad event in our communities happen, over time people forget. And my concern is that some people are forgetting about what happened with Helene. We still have communities that are devastated. We have farms that are bankrupt. We have the way of life with disruption in the business community in some places still trying to come back to life. We've also seen, and I've done a lot of work with the Georgia Farm Bureau President Tom McCall and his team, you know, the rising epidemic of mental health and suicide with farmers. So I think there's a lot more investment. And then, you know, the other thing I would be remiss if I didn't bring up is what has happened to the paper mills, especially in Southeast Georgia. And we're seeing, because of the global calamity of, you know, foreign countries and foreign ownership, you know, buying, you know, a lot of these paper mills are running their own and putting Georgia-based companies out of business, is creating a significant disruption to our timber community. And as you know, we're probably the largest producer of timber anywhere in the United States and North America.
0: Oh, yeah.
1: And so, you know, we did a few things in terms of credits, you know, to invest money back into those communities, in addition to the property tax relief and income tax relief we did. But I think we do need to dissect a little bit more in terms of how do we bring jobs back to rural Georgia? How are we investing in a healthcare system that addresses mental health in rural Georgia? And nothing against our state leaders. I mean, everybody acted, and Commissioner Tyler Harper acted, you know, as a real leader when Helene happened. Mm-hmm. But we need real leaders, you know, to work alongside myself and Tyler and Tom McCall and so many others to 365 days a year to solve the problems that we have, because as I've told people in Atlanta, Don, you have to have a strong Atlanta and a strong rural Georgia to have a strong state.
0: Yeah.
1: It can't be one side, Atlanta strong and rural strong, or rural strong and Atlanta's not strong. And so as we talk about the dismantling of Greta, we talk about, you know, the future opportunities in downtown Atlanta, because downtown Atlanta has a lot of challenges,
0: yeah,
1: and a lot of leaders aren't talking about it. And then we talk about paper mills closing, and we talk about rural Georgia and the challenges that our rural friends are having. All of those things need to be addressed if we're going to have a strong state. And so as I look forward into the future as the majority leader and representing one of the most diverse Senate districts in the state, you know, that's what's going to be top of mind for me, is how to have a strong state for the next generation in order to move us forward to lead America. But most importantly for your listeners, that if they have an American dream, it's achievable, and do it however they want to do it.
0: Right. And finally, what do you do now? Now that the legislation's over, you don't quit this job. You still have a regular job. You keep the same job.
1: We have a lot of work to do. I mean,
0: yeah.
1: We got a lot of local projects. I mean, I'm working on in Senate District 31 that I represent. We were able to get $3 million to renovate the Dallas Library. It was a library built back in the 1940s.
0: Oh, man.
1: One of the other big things that I'm a supporter of, John, is the Georgia Outdoor Stewardship Act that we reauthorized this session. It's historic legislation. And it also, we increased the amount of funding. So when you go and spend money at Bass Pro Shop or Adventure, you know, Outdoors, or, you know, your favorite sporting goods store, the sales tax money from those stores go into this fund to allow the state, working with the Department of Natural Resources and our other nonprofit friends, to protect and buy land. It's probably one of the most positive and popular land protection programs in the entire United States. And so, you know, it's another big win for rural Georgia, but it's also a big win for Metro Atlanta, because we got a lot of housing developments happening around Metro Atlanta. A lot of land in Paulding County and other places is just being completely ripped to shreds in terms of the quality of life because of just the sheer amount of development happening. And I think we got to come up with grants and tools and other things, I think, to protect land where, you know, we can have passive parks and we can have places where people can congregate and be outdoors and live their life and do fun things with their families, other than just seeing development and housing on every street corner, which, you know, is an infrastructure cost to the taxpayer. So, you know, I look forward to working on those kind of issues, advancing those issues. And then we have a big election this November.
0: Yeah.
1: And so I'm going to be campaigning in Paulding County and Polk County and around this entire state to make sure that, you know, the way of life in Georgia is protected. You know, the leadership that Governor Kemp and Senate Republicans have led on has continued to stay intact, because I believe our vision of the American dream is a complete contrast to then the vision that the Senate Democrats in the state and John Ossoff are going to portray in terms of what they believe the American dream is, which is more government, California regulatory environment, less help for families in terms of, you know, their independence. They want government to get in the way and tell you how to live your life. And we want families and middle class and low income families across the state, no matter who they are, what they look like, no matter where they came from, to be able to dictate for themselves, you know, what is best for their family, and make sure that, you know, we're also doing everything we can to make sure we invest in secure communities. And so I look forward to showing up in whatever the community is to fight those battles against the Democrats and make sure that our vision and stories are the ones that are told to the average Georgian between now and November.
0: Well, Senator Jason Anafortarte, I thank you so much for your time today and giving us some insight into what's went on in the session and letting us know what we can expect and then looking ahead to future and better things. Thank you very much.
1: Thanks, Sean, as always, and God bless you all.
0: That's Senator Jason Anafortarte, Republican Senator from District 31. He's a Senate Majority Leader. If you want to find out more about him, visit jasonanafortarte.com. To find out more about what's going on in the Georgia legislature, visit legis.ga.gov. If you have questions or comments on today's program, you can email me, johnclark@georgianewsnetwork.com. Thanks for listening. I'll talk to you next week right here on your favorite local radio station on Georgia Focus.

0: This is Georgia Focus Extra. If you're a caregiver for someone with dementia, the Dementia and Caregivers Coalition is here for you. Here's Diane Gassaway and Deborah Rudacious.
1: We primarily want to raise the awareness of Alzheimer's and dementia in our area, but we also want to make sure that the caregivers are taken care of, because oftentimes they fade into the background. They are so overwhelmed. They disappear from the groups that they are a part of, and they really need help. And that's a large part of what we do, is helping the caregivers manage through the journey of Alzheimer's and dementia.
0: Now, you have a symposium coming up pretty soon.
2: Yes, on May 5th, we have a day-long symposium. We're going to have 11 speakers, and they will talk about the legal aspects, what you need to have in order for your journey, your medical aspects, your financial. We'll have representatives from the Alzheimer's Association presenting, as well as the Northwest Georgia Area Agency on Aging. They're going to be providing a virtual dementia tour, and this gives us the opportunity to see, feel, and hear what a dementia patient deals with on their journey.
0: Really? You're going to have the glasses?
2: Yes, there's all kinds of things that you get garbed up with, and it is a very good experience. Oh.
0: Now, what time is this going to be, and where is it going to be?
2: That's at Liberty Square, the church at Liberty Square, on May 5th. The doors will open at 9 a.m., and our keynote speaker will speak at 10. The last session will be ending just at 4 o'clock. But the Church at Liberty Square is located at 2001 Liberty Square Drive, Cartersville, Georgia.
0: Okay, in Cartersville. It's going to be in Cartersville. It's coming up May 5th. It's May 5th. So you need to go in and register. Where do you register to go?
1: CACC.life.
0: Okay.
1: Is our website, and there's a QR code, and there's also information if you want to register through the email. And we are also providing lunch.
0: Oh.
1: And when someone goes to the website, they'll be able to see all of the speakers and all of the subjects, and they can actually choose which one they want to go to when they register.
0: And it's all about caregivers, Richard, what you're doing, right?
1: Caregiver and dementia education.
0: And it's you're part of the Dementia and Caregivers Coalition that supports the caregivers all around up in that area, right?
1: Yes, we are located in Bartow County, but we will serve the surrounding areas. And if someone just wants to talk, we'll talk with anyone from anywhere on the phone and give a consultation. And nothing that we do has a fee attached to it. So everything we do is free.
2: At the symposium.
0: Yeah. Okay, this symposium is free, right? And where can they go again? Tell where they go one more time.
1: D as in dementia, ACC, DACC.LIFE, life.
0: And you can go with that if you need to talk to somebody, or you want to sign up, and or anything you need, go to that one, right? That website, right?
1: Absolutely.
0: Great.
1: Our contact information is there.
0: John Clark, Georgia News Network.
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1: Of course I did, because I need it for my mommy.
2: Well, water the tulips, Prudence, because you just won that grand prize.
1: You're joking, right? This is a joke. Oh, gosh. Thank you. I'm so happy. Thank you. You made my day. Thank you.
0: Beginning Monday, it's Dad's turn. 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

You're going to love this good news story on Mother's Day. This young lady got more than she bargained for when she showed up for work last month. Natalie Lucas, 18, has been a lifeguard at the YMCA for the last 3 years. And on July 24th, Tessa Ryder and her husband Matthew visited the club's pool since being in the water was the only way that Ryder, who was pregnant and past due, felt comfortable. Well, just minutes after they arrived, Ryder got out of the pool and said, "Oh my goodness, my water broke." Lucas said her adrenaline kicked in and she knew exactly what she needed to do. While Jones was calling 911, Lucas started grabbing medical supplies and towels, and she said she knew she had to stay calm. Well, 5 minutes later, Ryder gave birth to a baby boy, Tobin Thomas Ryder. A 911 operator stayed with Lucas the whole time to make sure the baby was okay.

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1: You're joking, right? This is a joke. Oh, gosh. Thank you. I'm so happy. Thank you. You made my day. Thank you.
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9: South Georgia weather.
10: Cloudy skies, showers, and a few strong thunderstorms around as we move through the day today. We'll see a high in the low 80s. Scattered showers tonight, low 64. A chance of rain again through the day tomorrow with a high of 81. Rain moves out on Tuesday, high in the upper 70s. I'm Georgia WeatherNet meteorologist KJ Allen.
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4: 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I'm Cody Johnson, and you know me for the

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0: Well, thanks, Cody, and our radio stations give the honor to Luke Combs, Days Like These.

0: Holmes and the week's hottest song, Days Like These. And later, we're going to find out if Luke is spending a lot of these days at the top of the chart on Country Countdown USA. Each week, I'm joined by a top country star who helps me count down the hits. Back here for the second week is Cody Johnson. How you doing?
1: I'm good, brother. How are you?
0: Good, really good. And, of course, we are just a week away from the 61st Annual ACM Awards, where you're nominated for four trophies. Of course, the show is getting back to Las Vegas this year after a few years in Texas. You excited about that?
1: Yes, I'm excited. I'm a Texas guy. And I love everything about Texas and having things in Texas, but there's something about having the ACMs in Vegas. It's just a completely different feel. For me, it's like going to that National Finals rodeo.
0: Yeah,
1: I'm excited to go back to Vegas.
0: I forget how many years they were there, but they've been in Texas the last few years out in Frisco. But I got to tell you, I really do love having it in Vegas at the MGM because, first of all, the entire hotel is the industry, right?
1: Yeah.
0: And I'll never forget, I'm walking along one time in a casino and I hear, "Hey, Lon." I look over, and it's George Strait sitting at a blackjack table. They call out my name. It's like, and then sitting next to him is Darius Rucker. And it's like too much. I mean, it just is like the entire hotel is all your friends.
1: Yeah, I love that part of it because I feel like that we all go to Vegas for the same reasons. Yes, we're there for the ACMs, but it's a great time to kind of cut loose and enjoy what Las Vegas is.
0: Absolutely. And, of course, the ACM Awards take place next Sunday night, streamed on Amazon Prime. You got four nominations, including Entertainer of the Year. We'll talk about that as we get along. Also, a new album coming out June 26th called Banks of the Trinity and a song that's in our top five right now. Lots to do with Cody Johnson as we get along. Right now, we'll get things started at number 30. Here's Dan and Shay, Say So.

0: Dan and Shane leading off the week's top 30, Say So. Cody Johnson is my co-host this week. Mentioned earlier that you're nominated for 4 ACM Awards, including Single and the Visual Media of the Year for your current top 5 hit called The Fall. And let's talk a little bit about the video, which stars 5-time Bullfighter of the Year, Cody Webster.
1: Yes, I remember being in Vegas with him at his very first National Finals Rodeo, and I was still playing the ballroom at the South Point Casino, you know, after the rodeo was over, and he's like, you know, you're gonna go places, and he's like, I don't know, this is my first NFR, and you know, I can remember us being kids wondering if we were gonna both, if we were gonna make it in both of our respective arenas, and now he's a multi-time world champion, and I thought, you know, everybody's gonna expect me to put this video out and it'd be about a bull rider, you know, because I mean, my whole history with riding bulls and rodeo. But I called Cody and I said, what if it's not about the bull rider? What if it's about the bullfighter who always takes the most hits and is always getting beat up the most? And he's there just to save cowboys' lives. But, you know, and everybody kind of forgets about those guys. They think they're just rodeo clowns. And it's like, no, these are the guys that are getting beat up worse than the NFL and UFC guys. And then they kind of just get a pat on the back and say, all right, see you later. And they don't really get recognized. And to be one of those people, you have to really believe that the ride is worth the fall, because you're taking a hit every play.
0: Yeah, it's a pretty dramatic video for this song. It's my co-host Cody Johnson and The Fall.

My co-host Cody Johnson's current top five, that's the fall. Later, I'm going to ask Cody about filming that video in the pouring rain. Right now, though, as we get back to the countdown at 29, it's newcomer Zach John King, Get to Drinkin'.

0: That's Zach John King making his countdown debut at number 29, Get to Drinkin'. I'm Lon Helton, and coming up, my co-host Cody Johnson becomes a mentor to Parker McCollum.
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0: Dustin Lynch up one to number 28, Easy to Love. We're counting them down here with Cody Johnson, and a few of your friends have been in here as my co-host recently. And matter of fact, when Parker McCollum was in here, he was telling me that you are on his new album for a cover version of Goodbye Charlie's Got the Blues.
1: You know, that was a song that I have listened to for years and years. I've always wanted to sing that song. I've always wanted to record that song. It's one of my favorite songs of all time. And I've always listened to that song and thought, man, Cody Johnson would kill this song. Always wanted to hear him sing it. So I kind of asked him to do the song for my own selfish reasons. Mm-hmm. And I never ask anybody for a favor. I don't ask anybody for a picture ever. And I don't know why this one day I mustered up the courage to text him and I said, will you sing this song with me? Mm-hmm. And in 2 seconds, he texted back and said, absolutely. And of course, I was right. He absolutely kills it on the back half of that song.
2: Man, I've always had a huge respect for Parker. You know, he treated me like the mentor whenever I was in no shape to be a mentor a long time ago. And he's very humble in the fact that, you know, he's always told me, like, I've always looked up to you. And as a matter of fact, he and I just played 27 holes of golf about 3 weeks ago out on Whispering Pines in East Texas, and had the opportunity to ride around on a golf cart, and it really wasn't about golf that day. It was more or less about, you know, he had questions about career and life and family, and I'm so thankful to be at a point in my career where I can share with somebody as talented and destined for success as Parker to say, look, man, I've been there. I've been through these things. You know, here's the direction I'd go. Keep your head up, and you've got a future ahead of you. You're so talented, and be able to lift him up, and I see a huge future in Parker McCollum.

0: Bones hit from last year, What Kind of Man. Cody Johnson is my co-host this week. And listen, before we leave Parker, I know that you're taking him out with you for your tour of the UK next fall. Any plans yet to do a song together?
1: Oh, I'm 100% sure. We haven't talked about it at all, but I'm 100% sure that sometime during my set or his set,
0: good,
1: I'm going to speak that into fruition. But, you know, like getting to take Parker over there to do that stuff, that's what Luke Combs did for me. And so I'm getting to kind of pay it forward and do that for Parker, and that's an incredible feeling.
0: I'd imagine so, and hopefully we can chat afterwards to see how everything went. Got to get back to the countdown here with my co-host Cody Johnson. We're 27 with Lorna Lena and Chase Matthew, All My Exes.

0: John Party once again at number 26, Boots Off. Cody Johnson is my co-host this week, and we've been talking about your new album that's coming out on June 26th called Banks of the Trinity. And I read that you wanted to use this album so that people find out a lot more about you, you know, things they didn't know about you. I guess why?
1: Well, you know, I see a lot of young artists and I see a lot of young kids. They look at Cody Johnson now, and all they see is rich and famous and whatever's going to be on TikTok. And it's like, look, man, that's not ever what I strove for. I never said that in my life. I always just wanted to make music that meant something to people, music that really made somebody feel something and tell a story. And it just so happens that over 20 years of hard work and perseverance, you know, I did become successful, but I wanted to show the world that, man, we were not dirt poor. My mom and dad worked hard for everything we had, but we were not the rich kids on the block either. So I was taught from a very young age, if you want something, you have to go get it. And I didn't come from anything, and there was no advantages in my corner, raised in a tiny little town. And so being able to talk about where I come from, I hope that there's some kid out there in the same situation that I was growing up, where you got a good family, you got a good upbringing, you weren't dirt poor, but life stacked against you and you don't really have those huge opportunities. So I hope it inspires some young kid to know that you can be where I am. It's just going to take a lot of work.
0: Well, there's no doubt about that. But hang on for a second. I do want to talk some more about your new upcoming album called Banks of the Trinity in just a little bit. But back to the countdown with Cody Johnson. We're at 25, Luke Bryan, Country, and She Knows It.

0: Luke Bryan moving up 3 to number 25, country, and she knows it. Cody Johnson is my co-host this week. As we mentioned, your new album is coming out on June 26th. And they are keeping most of this music pretty tightly under wraps. I do want to mention, though, that I did see the artwork for the album, and you're not on the cover.
1: I'm not. It's a picture of a little grocery store from, it's not there anymore, from Sebastopol, Texas, where I grew up. There was a church, a grocery store, and a bar, and that's all that's in the community. And, you know, I grew up in a time period where it was still okay for a kid to get on his bicycle and ride 2 miles down a dirt road to go pick up groceries by himself with no cell phone, you know, and I would go in that grocery store, Lawrence's grocery store, and Miss Leela, who I thought was one of the most beautiful women in the world, she'd pack up the groceries, and I'd sign the ticket, and I'd sit around and listen to Harold, they called him Hootie Lawrence, and all the old men gripe about the weather or talk about cattle prices, and it was just a very special place for me, and she'd always give me a free cream soda and a Bluebell ice cream bar. And I just had such a memory of that place that I chose to put it on the cover.
0: No, that is really cool. And you'll see it on the cover of Banks of the Trinity, which is available June 26th. That's the brand new album from my co-host, Cody Johnson. As we get back to the countdown, we're at 24. It's John Morgan and Kid Myself.

0: John Morgan up one to number 24, Kid Myself. I'm Lon Helton, and coming up, I'm going to ask my co-host Cody Johnson exactly what it would mean to him to be named the ACM Entertainer of the Year.
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0: Thomas Rhett and Jordan Davis hit number one with that song. It's at number 23 this week. Ain't a Bad Life. Cody Johnson is my co-host, and as we've been talking, you are nominated for 4 Academy of Country Music Awards, including the big one, Entertainer of the Year. And what would it mean to you to win that one?
1: Well, Lon, it's one of those weird deals where you and I have talked about this before in previous interviews where you know my history of going through, you know, over a decade as an independent artist and being the guy that came to Nashville and was told, you know, your music's quote unquote too country and the cowboy hat doesn't work. And so when you persevere through things like that and you become successful and accepted within the industry, any nomination is a victory. And I firmly believe that. That's not just a hokey line that my publicist told me to say. That's from the heart. Any nomination is wonderful because it means that you're still being invited to the party. But for me, the Entertainer of the Year, that's to me, I hate to use rodeo terms because it sounds a little cliche, but that's the gold buckle. And I've dreamed about winning the Entertainer of the Year award since I was a little kid, watching Reba McEntire or Merle Haggard win that award, you know, and thinking, man, what would it be like to be acknowledged in country music as being the most entertaining act at least once? So if I don't win it, we'll keep working. If I do win it, not sure how I'll

0: feel about it.
1: Well, we'll be watching it live next week. We'll find out the answer to those questions next Sunday night on the 61st Annual ACM Award Show, streamed live on Amazon Prime. 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
3: We're counting down the week's top 30 according to Country Air Check. Hey, y'all, I'm Cody Johnson here with Lon Hilton.
4: 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We're at number 21, Zach Top, South of Sanity.

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2: The next song is by George Burge and Luke Bryan. Ride, ride, ride.
3: By the way, he played golf at Texas, so if you play golf with him, be very careful.
2: No, don't put $1,000 a hole on that one.
3: don't let him sandbag you.
2: Okay, thanks for that, because I probably would have

0: George Burns and Luke Bryan up one at number 20. That's Ride, Ride, Ride. Cody Johnson riding along as my countdown co-host this week. And up next is the current single from Hardy. And listen, before we hear his song, I understand that he wrote a song for your new album called Thank Somebody Country.
1: This was a song that Hardy actually texted me this song. The entire thing is about, you know, no matter what these tangible things that we use in the world, if you boil it all down, it probably came back to Somebody Country, and it talks about that leather jacket on your back when it's freezing cold. You can thank Somebody Country for that. You know, when your tire gets aired up from Pix-a-Flat, you can thank Somebody Country for that. Talking about how you got the brightest Christmas lights in your cul-de-sac, well, that's because somebody chose to start digging in that mountain, and they came up with coal to fuel all that. And it just, it's one of those things that it seems to me like a very anthematic country, just fly the flag of this is what country music is. And it's very tempo. It's very stadium type song. And there was no way I couldn't record that.
0: Yeah. And as I mentioned, your album is under a pretty strict embargo. So I've only heard a couple of the songs and haven't heard that one written by Hardy. But I do want to come back, talk some more about your album in a little bit and maybe even hear some new music. Right now, though, here's the guy that wrote that stadium type song for Cody Johnson's new album. Here's Hardy along with Eric Church, Morgan Wallen, and Tim McGraw at number 19, MacArthur.

0: Hardy, along with Eric Church, Morgan Wallen, and Tim McGraw, up one to number 19, MacArthur. Cody Johnson is my countdown co-host. He's back in here for the second week. And, you know, we've been talking about you having four Academy of Country Music Award nominations, including Entertainer of the Year. You were here the day that you were doing a show at Bridgestone Arena here in Nashville. I think the first of two sold-out shows you were doing here. And I'll bet you it wasn't 10 minutes into that show and I said, this guy's Entertainer of the Year. I mean, that I don't know what I expected, but I'll tell you what. The crowd told me what to expect because they were rocking and ready for you.
1: I've always said it's like there's an internal light switch. Mm. When I am that guy, there's two different dogs in me that I try to keep fed equally, and that's being at home with my wife and kids. And here, I mean, if I was to pan out, you could see there's horses and cows everywhere. And that guy really needs the home life and to be very gentle and unassuming, like you said. But that other guy, he lives for the crowd. He lives for the lights, and he lives to entertained. And so it did, you know, I will give a shout out to Luke Combs and Lainey Wilson, because whenever the nominations came out, those two both texted me and said, in no uncertain words, but Entertainer of the Year, like, you deserve it, you know, you're gonna win it. And I thought, man, even if I don't, how great is that to have two incredible vocalists and incredible songwriters and performers and good friends that text you and say those kind of good words. It really hit me in my heart. So thanks to those two.

0: my co-host Cody Johnson his first number one from 5 years ago, Till You Can't. I'm Lon Helton, and coming up, Cody's going to give us the story behind the name of his six-month-old baby boy.
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0: Kane Brown jumping up four to number 18 with Woman. Cody Johnson is my co-host this week, and as we talked earlier, you and your wife, Brandy, welcomed a baby boy 6 months ago. You named him JC. Just curious how you guys came up with the name.
1: The ranch here that we have here in Texas, is the brand is the J-Bar C. And whenever we sponsored our kids' volleyball tournament, they said, thanks to the JC Ranch, and they didn't realize it was J-Bar C. I said, that's kind of cool. I said, if we ever have a boy, we ought to name him JC. And, you know, it stuck.
0: So you broke the C thing you had going with your girls, with Clara and Corey.
1: Yeah, my wife wanted a Cody Jr. And I just said, look, if my career continues to go the way that it's going, I don't want him to have to live in dad's shadow and be a Cody Jr. Mm. And everybody's going to expect from him what they expect from me. I said, you know, what if this boy wants nothing to do with music whatsoever, and, you know, wants to take up the family ranch or become a lawyer or a doctor or whatever. I said, I just want him to be his own person. So I gave him, instead of giving him my first name, I gave him my middle name. So it's JC Daniel.
0: No, that's cool. I always love hearing the story behind kids' names. And I do want to come back and talk some more about your other two kids. That's after we get to number 17. It's Bailey Zimmerman, Chevy Silverado.

0: Haley Zimmerman up one at number 17, Chevy Silverado. Cody Johnson's my co-host this week. We're just talking about your little baby boy, JC, and just kind of wondering how your two girls are handling having a new baby brother. I assume they're taking good care of him.
1: Yeah, at first they were a little bit, you know, kind of like you hand him to them and that's like holding a crate of eggs. You know, they were kind of, I don't know what to do. And I think now they're starting to really, you know, rocking him to sleep or burping him or, you know, playing with him, you know, doing the tummy time stuff. And really, they've been so great helping out with mom with changing outfits and even changing diapers. That was the one I was really worried about, but they're doing a pretty good job.
0: A little different technique changing diapers with a boy than with the two girls you had, so.
1: Yeah, you got to watch out. That's after two girls, I was not prepared for the target practice that a little boy has when you change his diaper. When we gave him his bath, I got struck pretty good. He peed all the way up to my chin, and I didn't know what to do besides just take it and laugh, I guess.
0: That's all he can do. If that's the worst thing that happens, you're in good shape.
1: Yeah.
0: Back to the countdown here with Cody Johnson. We're at 16. Here's Morgan Wallen, Don't We?

0: Morgan Wallen moving up 3 to number 16, don't we? I'm Lon Helton, and coming up, Jason Aldean got a lot of support from my co-host, Cody Johnson.
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10: South Georgia weather.
11: Cloudy skies, showers, and a few strong thunderstorms around as we move through the day today. We'll see a high in the low 80s. Scattered showers tonight, low 64. A chance of rain again through the day tomorrow with a high of 81. Rain moves out on Tuesday, high in the upper 70s. I'm Georgia WeatherNet meteorologist KJ Allen.
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0: 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Wish you well.
1: Hey, I'm Morgan Wallen, and you're listening to Country Countdown USA with Lon Hilton. Here's my song in this week's Top 30.

0: Morgan Wallen and Post Malone at number 14, I Ain't Coming Back. Cody Johnson, my Countdown co-host again this week. And up next is the latest from a guy that I know you wanted to talk about, Jason Aldean.
1: Yeah, when Jason put out Draw That in a Small Town, he took way more ridicule than he should have, in my opinion. People tried to turn that song into something that it wasn't. You know, and he got called, he got a lot of backlash over it, and it's a great song. And I stood by Jason on stage the day after it came out. I got on stage and I, you know, expressed my love for my country, the men and women that sacrificed their lives for this country. We're all red, white, and blue, and that men and women die for our right to have the freedom of opinion, to vote how they want, to raise their kids how they want to, and that's what makes this country so great. And I watched the entire crowd of all walks of life all unify together at one time. And they, USA, USA, USA. And I said, and it went viral. And Jason called me. I got a 615 number calling. And the last time that happened, it was Garth Brooks. So I immediately picked up the phone. I didn't know who had the phone. So he said, man, I want to say thank you for standing by me and showing me support. He said a lot of people that I thought were my friends all kind of fell off whenever that song came out. And he said, I didn't know you from Adam. You know, we've crossed paths, but you got a friend in me, buddy. And we've been friends ever since.
0: We're talking about Jason Aldean, who's next to 13, Don't Tell on Me.

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0: Corey Kent and Cole Wetzel again at number 12, Rocky Mountain Low. We're counting them down here with Cody Johnson. We've been talking about the new album coming out June 26th called Banks of the Trinity. And you've got two very special guests on this new album. We talked last week about Luke Combs, but the other is Brothers Osborne.
1: Yeah, it's amazing. Those are two of the most talented guys I've ever met in this industry. And so look, anything Brothers Osborne has ever put out is on my phone. There's not a single song that Brothers Osborne has ever put out from the time of the inception of their group that I've ever pushed skip. I love every one of them. I love the voices.

0: I love the production. I love the lyrical content. And I love the energy. And watching them live, their live show is one of the best live shows I've ever seen. So when we got this song, Foolproof, I immediately heard them on it. And I said, look, I don't know if they're going to do this with me yet. We don't have confirmation yet. But let's record it as if TJ and John are going to be on this song. Luckily, they called back and said, yes, we're going to be on this song.
1: Well, man, I can't wait to hear John and TJ join you on this song. It's called Foolproof, and it's going to be on Cody Johnson's new album, Banks of the Trinity, which is out on June 26th. And later, we're going to hear one of the new songs from the album. But as we get back to the countdown here, Cody and I are at 11. It's Dylan Scott, What He'll Never Have.

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3: We're counting down the week's top 30 according to Country Air Check. 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
4: Well, thanks again, Cody. At number 10, it's Josh Ross. I Hate How You Look.

0: moving on.
1: Josh Ross up one and number 10, Hate How You Look. Cody Johnson is my Countdown co-host again this week, and I want to talk about this really big, big weekend you got coming up in June. Because on the 26th, you'll release your new album called Banks of the Trinity, and then the very next night, you're going to be part of a really special concert taking place here in Nashville for Alan Jackson's Last Call. And it looks like a who's who. Luke Bryan, Luke Combs, Eric Church, Miranda Lambert, John Party, Keith Urban, Carrie Underwood, and Cody Johnson.
2: I'm extremely excited about that.
3: You know, we talked earlier about how Parker McCollum texted me, and within 2 seconds I text back. This was a 2 second text as well. Would you like to play this show? It's supposedly Alan Jackson's last show, and he
2: requested that you do a song with him. I just said,
3: actually, what I said was, hell yes.
1: Do you know what song you're doing yet?
2: I do, but I don't want to. I don't want to give it away because I think it's the last thing that somebody would expect me to do. So I get to kind of go enjoy such an incredible, iconic night that will go down in country music history.

Jackson with his four-week number one from the summer of 1993. That's Chattahoochee. Cody Johnson's my co-host, getting back to the current chart. We're at number nine, Chris Jansen, Me and a Beer.

0: Chris Jansen again at number 9, Mean a Beer. Cody Johnson is this week's Countdown co-host once again, and up next is Megan Maroney. Now, the last time you were here, you were telling me how your daughters are huge fans of Megan's. So when she was in here as my co-host, we played that for her, and here's what she said.
1: That was cool. I got to meet Cody at, what was that, Boots and Hearts in Canada, I think. Mm-hmm. And yeah, he said, man, my daughters, I always have to ask them to turn you off. No offense. But I'm like, hey, that's a good problem to have. I told him any concert they ever want to come to, just holler at me. And yeah, I got to catch some of his set too. He's a crazy good performer.
2: She's great. I was a big Megan fan because she doesn't have to hit the notes in the stratosphere. She doesn't have to be the boldest vocalist. She writes songs and sings songs that she believes in and from the heart. And when I watched her perform live, we played a festival together, and I can't remember where it was. And when I went to watch the set, I went, I totally get it. I felt like one of those little teen girls in the front row screaming all the lyrics. I'm like, she's a performer. And I think she's got a bright future. I hope to do something with her someday.
0: Yeah, I'd imagine your daughters are hoping for the very same thing.
2: I think so.
0: Here is Megan Maroney at number 8, Beautiful Things.

0: Megan Maroney up a couple to number 8, Beautiful Things. I'm Lon Helton, and coming up, a sneak peek at one of the new songs from my co-host, Cody Johnson.
1: I'm U.S. Transportation Secretary Sean Duffy. 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

0: Jordan Davis again at number 7, Turn This Truck Around. Back for the second week as my co-host is Cody Johnson. New album is Banks of the Trinity, which comes out on June 26th. And you've actually released a couple songs from this album. One of them is called Hello Lonesome. And this is about as stone country as country gets. I mean, this is, you know, and I got to tell you, I know you're a Haggard fan, but I got to tell you, I feel some bucking in this from you.
1: It's got a little buck, it's got a little bit of Haggard, it's got a little bit of a, you know, early quintessential George Strait, you know, shuffle.
0: Yeah.
1: When I heard this song, I started laughing and I paused it and I said, I don't know if country radio is ever going to play this song. I don't know if anybody, I don't know if anybody's going to love this song, but I love this song. So I started it over and I finished it and I went absolutely 110%. It reminded me of riding to go get breakfast with my grandpa, my old papa, and listen to Ray Benson and Asleep at the Wheel.
0: Just the whole idea, hello lonesome, welcome home.
1: Yeah.
0: I mean, that is just killer.
1: Well, and that melody, hello lonesome, well, how have you been? It just took me back to, again, you know, you ask a lot about how this album threads together, Banks of the Trinity. When I grew up in Sebastopol, Texas, right next to Trinity, Texas, my papa would roll up. He wouldn't even get out of the truck. He just honked the horn, and you knew it was time to go to breakfast on a Saturday morning to his favorite little spot. And you were forced to listen to either Ray Price or Ray Benson or Merle Haggard, and it took me back to the Banks of the Trinity once again.
0: Well, here it is, a song from Cody Johnson's upcoming album, Hello Lonesome.

0: That's my co-host Cody Johnson and Hello Lonesome. That's one of the songs you'll find on his new album, Banks of the Trinity, that's coming out on June 26th. And by the way, Cody and I talked a lot about this new album. You can hear the entire conversation at countrycountdownusa.com. We get back to this week's chart at 6, Ella Langley, Be Her.
1: She's

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1: Hey, y'all, I'm Cody Johnson, here with Lon Hilton. Coming up, we'll get the week's top 5.
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16: South Georgia weather.
17: Cloudy skies, showers, and a few strong thunderstorms around as we move through the day today. We'll see a high in the low 80s. Scattered showers tonight, low 64. A chance of rain again through the day tomorrow with a high of 81. Rain moves out on Tuesday, high in the upper 70s. I'm Georgia WeatherNet meteorologist KJ Allen.

Riley Green up one to number five, Change My Mind. Cody Johnson is my co-host this week, and up next, number four is a guy who's going to take Cody's job next week. He's actually going to join us from his tour in the UK. Here's Tucker Wetmore and Brunette.

0: Tucker Whitmore up one, and number four, Brunette. Cody Johnson's my co-host this week. We now come to your song in the countdown. And a bit ago, we were talking about the video for The Fall, and I just wondered how your band felt about playing that whole song, doing that whole video in the rain.
1: Oh, man. So Dustin Haney, who has produced my last five or six music videos now, Dustin comes up with this brilliant idea of us performing in the rain. I said, yeah, you know, it looked like Garth Brooks in the 90s. It'd be cool. You know, like I remember the video of the red paint coming down on Garth, you know, and I was like, yeah. And then I think I signed up for something I wasn't ready for. So I get to the arena and there's this huge, I don't, looks like a platform in the air, and it's just sprinklers. And there's this water truck that they're filling up over and over again, filling these tanks up. And I'm like, so are we going to do a sprinkle? You know, is it going to look like a mist?
2: Right.
1: He said, no, there's only one speed on this thing. And he said, it's wide open. So whenever, I'm telling you, it was a torrential downpour. I'm not joking. Like, I threw my boots away at the end of it. I'll put it that way. The guitar that I was holding, it like completely crumbled after it because there was so much water.
0: Yeah.
1: But it wound up looking beautiful, it was miserable. And it was cold, Lon.
0: I was going to ask if they at least warmed up the water in the tank.
1: No. It was ice cold. I'm telling you, after the first take, there was just laughter. It was miserable, but again, the ride is worth the fall.
0: And that is just the perfect introduction to this song by my co-host Cody Johnson. It's a number three, The Fall.

0: my co-host Cody Johnson up one to number three, The Fall.
1: Hey, y'all, I'm Cody Johnson here with Lon Hilton. Coming up, Lon and I will have the number one song in the USA.
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0: Luke Combs once again at number two, Sleepless in a Hotel Room. Cody Johnson is along as my co-host this week, and we talked last week that Luke is a guest on your new album, but of course you are also a guest on his new album. You and Luke seem to have developed a special relationship here along the way.
1: Man, I love the fact that you don't have to talk all the time. We're not the best friends who talk every single day about everything, but when the phone rings, you know, you pick it up and you're there for your buddy. And he's always had my back on the road, opening door after door for me. And I've never taken that for granted. Every door he's ever opened, I've walked through with my Sunday best on and put my best performance on, and just a genuinely good human being. Mm-hmm. So the day that we wrote that song in questions you're talking about, I Ain't No Cowboy, this was our first tour in Australia, was with him. And the day before, I'd won a team roping in Australia, and he said,
2: right,
1: man, I think that cowboy stuff is so freaking cool. He said, I wished I was a cowboy. And it stuck with me, and I was trimming my beard, and I thought, man, I ain't no cowboy, but why does he wish he was? So I called Luke, and I said, you want street cred with real cowboys? Admit that you're not one. Say, I ain't no cowboy, but dadgummit, I wished I was. And so he said, I'm working out today. Don't feel like writing. So I called my guitar player, Jake Mears, who is also a real cowboy, and I said, hey, we need to write this song. Well, we were in there writing it. Lon, I didn't know that while we were singing the song, the air duct above us in our green room led right to Luke's green room. So he's sitting in there.
0: Is that right?
1: He can hear us singing, so he busts in the
0: door. Is that right?
1: He said, I've been listening to y'all for about 30 minutes, and I can't stand it anymore. Let's write

0: guest.
1: He said, you were going to write it without me? And I said, you dang right I was going to write it without you.
0: And we're talking about I Ain't No Cowboy, that you'll find on the new album, The Way I Am, by Luke Combs. Speaking of that, another song from that album is the number one song in the USA. It's Luke Combs, Days Like.

0: Luke Combs with his 21st consecutive number one. It's also his 25th overall, and it marks the first time that one artist has two solo songs at the top of the chart. This week's number one, Days Like These. And there they are, the top 30 country hits of the USA as compiled by Country Air Check. We've been counting them down here with Cody Johnson. You got the tour going on this summer, and you got some dates where folks can come and see you.
1: Yeah, it's just Cody Johnson Live 26. I think we're, Grand Rapids on May 29th, Chicago on the 30th, CMA Fest back here in Nashville on June 5th. Then it's Atlanta June 13th, Milwaukee June 26th, Alan Jackson's Last Call on June 27th, and I got to tell you, I'm looking forward to that the most.
0: Yeah, me too. It's a bittersweet moment.
1: It is.
0: The current top five, of course, is The Fall, nominated for a couple of ACM awards. Best luck with that. We'll see you in Vegas. See you in Nashville. And as always, man, I really appreciate your time helping me count down the hits.
1: Anytime, Lon. 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

sky. 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
1: Hey, a little less on the just do it, said the remaining employees. Don't do it. Can we get back to just don't do it? Here's Scotty and Hootie and a Blowfish.

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1: You're joking, right? This is a joke. Oh, gosh. Thank you. I'm so happy. Thank you. You made my day. Thank you.
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16: This weather update brought to you from the New Albany Nissan and Albany Mitsubishi Weather Center.
17: South Georgia weather.
18: Cloudy, rainy storms expected. High of 83, a low of 66. Tomorrow, rainy. High of 85, a low of 66. And partly cloudy on Tuesday. A high of 76 and a low of 58. And you got Dan and Jay.

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104.5 Albany's New Country, and research shows that 1 minute of vigorous exercise equals a regular full workout. But I don't like to work out, so what I like to do is lean back in my chair until I almost fall down and raise up real quick. Gets my heart moving, just like a workout. For your health.

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And in Sweden, a 7-year-old boy called emergency number to report he had been hit by another one in the sandbox altercation. Sweden out here being diplomatic. Malda Elementary School, we be throwing hands, fool. I never got to a

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1: You're joking, right? This is a joke. Oh, gosh. Thank you. I'm so happy. Thank you. You made my day. Thank you.
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3: 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We need more people like you and I to get the word out. Are you with me on it?
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10: South Georgia weather.
11: Storms, a high of 83, a low of 66. Tomorrow rainy, high of 85, a low of 66. And partly cloudy on Tuesday, a high of 76 and a low of 58. And you got Morgan Wallen.

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to these new country in 2 in 5 Americans have had no contact with a loved one in the past year. 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Luke Combs, Hurricane, Georgia 104.5.

Georgia, 104.5 Albany, New Country, and the Shroud of Turin just tested positive for vegetables. The first half of that sentence, I'm like, yeah, I love stories about the Shroud of Turin. Second half, I'm like, did you just make that up with Mad Libs? How do we go from Shroud of Turin to vegetable conversation?

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1: You're joking, right? This is a joke. Oh, gosh. Thank you. I'm so happy. Thank you. You made my day. Thank you.
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12: South Georgia weather.
13: Storms, a high of 83, a low of 66. Tomorrow rainy, a high of 85, a low of 66. And partly cloudy on Tuesday, a high of 76 and a low of 58. And you got Luke Combs.

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1: We're definitely going to be late to the concert. I feel like we should be there by now.
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Albany's new country, and 62% of Americans dine alone occasionally. Is eating the food you found under your seat while you're waiting in line to pick up your kids at school considered dining alone? Because I do that a lot. 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
1: 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This is a joke. Oh, gosh. Thank you. 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Thank you. You made my day. Thank you.
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0: This weather update brought to you from the New Albany Nissan and Albany Mitsubishi Weather Center.
13: South Georgia weather.
14: Storms, a high of 83, a low of 66. Tomorrow, rainy, a high of 85, a low of 68. And partly cloudy on Tuesday, a high of 76 and a low of 58. And you got Jason Albany.

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And a tanker truck in Canada just got fined $5,000 for spilling milk. The driver really wanted to cry, but he remembered what his mom said. You can't cry over what you just spilled, buddy. 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

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And health experts say half of Americans probably have high blood pressure. The other half does, too. We don't want to upset them because it's really high. 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
1: 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Thank you. 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Thank you. You made my day. Thank you.
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11: South Georgia weather.
12: Storms, a high of 83, a low of 66. Tomorrow, rainy again, a high of 85, a low of 66. And partly cloudy on Tuesday, a high of 76 and a low of 58. And you got Dylan Scott.

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It's Kramer wrapping it up for the day. I want you to go out there, enjoy yourself, be better, be present. We'll see you tomorrow. Taylor Swift and Shaboozy's coming up. Shine on. 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
1: 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This is a joke. Oh, gosh. Thank you. I'm so happy. Thank you. You made my day. Thank you.
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6: South Georgia weather.
7: You scattered showers and thunderstorms around through the day today. Partly cloudy overnight tonight, low in the mid-60s. Tomorrow, clouds with scattered showers back in the late afternoon with a high of 84. Isolated showers on Tuesday with a high of 79. From the Georgia Weather Net, I'm meteorologist KJ Allen.

tea, top jack in a cherry coke tin. 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
1: 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Oh, gosh. Thank you. 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Thank you. You made my day. Thank you.
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0: This weather update brought to you from the New Albany Nissan and Albany Mitsubishi Weather Center.
13: South Georgia weather.
14: Partly to mostly cloudy through the evening and overnight hours. Low tonight in the mid-60s. Tomorrow, mostly cloudy. Showers and thunderstorms back in the afternoon with a high of 84. Showers tomorrow night into Tuesday morning. Then a mix of sun and clouds Tuesday afternoon, high 79. I'm Georgia WeatherNet meteorologist KJ Allen.

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0: That's Zach John King making his countdown debut at number 29, Get to Drinkin'. I'm Lon Helton, and coming up, my co-host Cody Johnson becomes a mentor to Parker McCollum. Country Countdown USA.
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0: Lorna Lena and Chase Matthew, again at number 27, All My Exes. I'm Lon Helton, and coming up, what you won't see on the cover of the new album from my co-host, Cody Johnson.
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8: This weather update brought to you from the New Albany Nissan and Albany Mitsubishi Weather Center.
15: South Georgia weather.
16: Partly to mostly cloudy through the evening and overnight hours. Low tonight in the mid-60s. Tomorrow, mostly cloudy. Showers and thunderstorms back in the afternoon with a high of 84. Showers tomorrow night into Tuesday morning. Then a mix of sun and clouds Tuesday afternoon. High 79. I'm George.